Dazzling performance there, both as conductor and pianist, Leonard Bernstein with the New York Philharmonic. Dmitri Shostakovich, Piano Concerto No. 2 in F, Opus 102. Thank you to Jeff in Whitsett, North Carolina, dedicated to Pat in New Jersey, with Jeff on a fun vacation. Coming our way in just about 19 minutes, music of Erik Satie. And from frenetic Shostakovich to laid-back Mark O'Connor, American composer born in 1961. This is his Johnny Appleseed Suite. And he is also our featured violinist, with John Jarvis pianist and guitarist Brian Sutton. Baron Alsop conducting the Colorado Symphony Orchestra. Thank you to Helen in Raleigh, North Carolina, for the request.

Enchanting music there from contemporary American composer, born in 1961, Mark O'Connor. That was his Johnny Appleseed Suite. Maren Alsop conducting the Colorado Symphony Orchestra. And Mark O'Connor was also our featured violinist with pianist John Jarvis, guitarist Brian Sutton. Thank you to Helen in Raleigh, North Carolina, for the request. We have a question for every listener. 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In just about 8 minutes, music of Colin Brumby. But first, Erik Satie, one of the most eccentric of composers. All things had to be white in his life, including his clothing, his piano, and even his food. And he stated at some time that his music was not to be listened to, just to be played in the background. Erik Satie, he lived from 1866 to 1925. And this is his Trois Gymnopédies, harking back to Greek dance movements. Clarinetist Richard Stoltzman and harpist Nancy Allen. Thank you to Kim in Fayetteville, North Carolina. These works for piano were transcribed for harp and clarinet. And the dedication is to Kim's beloved mother, Irene.

Poignant, winsome music there from Eric Satie. 3, Gymnopédie. 3, Gymnopédie. Clarinetist Richard Stolzman, harpist Nancy Allen. And that was a transcription from his original piano composition. Thank you to Kim in Fayetteville, North Carolina, dedicated to her beloved mother, Irene. Discover gems at the Classical Station's vinyl archive with Vince Tilona on Drop the Needle. This week featuring recordings of Antonin Dvorak's Eighth Symphony and a devilish violin sonata by Giuseppe Tartini. Drop the Needle, airing Mondays, 7 p.m. Eastern, only on the Classical Station. Next up, this is music inspired by the famous botanical gardens at Villa Taranto in Italy. Colin Brumby is an Australian composer born in 1933. And this is Colin Brumby's Gardens of the Villa Taranto. The flute here played by Jane Rayner, guitarist Peter Lynch. Thank you to Bill in Bay City, North Carolina for the request.

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2: And speaking of the Saturday Evening Request program, I'm your host, Hayden Jones, and we have just reached the midpoint of this wonderful program of your requests. Coming our way during this hour, we have music of Venantius Fortunatus and Anthony Dvorak. Also to start off, and in memory of Sarah Clark, our 9 o'clock waltz. This one by Sergei Prokofiev, the grand waltz from Cinderella. John Malcheri conducting the Hollywood Bowl Orchestra.

Hollywood Bowl Orchestra in memory of Sarah Clark. This week's Great Sacred Music program includes stunning performances by the Morgan State University Choir, Voices of Ascension, and the Choir and Musicians of the Louvre, with works by César Franck, Sir Edward Elgar, Marc-Antoine Charpentier, and more. Please join us this Sunday at 8 a.m. Eastern Time for Great Sacred Music, following Sing for Joy, right here on the Classical Station. With your host, James Steelman. Coming our way in just about 44 minutes, music of ancient classical Latin composer Venantius Fortunatus. And next up, listener favorite and certainly considered to be one of the all-time great symphonies. This composer spent time in America and predicted that the great music of this country would in part originate from the African-American community and possibly even from the Native American community. Antonin Dvorak, Symphony No. 9 in E minor, Opus 95, From the New World. Ludovic Morlot conducts the Seattle Symphony Orchestra. And thank you to Ed in Fuquay-Varina, North Carolina, for the request.

Dazzling music there from Antonin Dvorak, the Symphony No. 9 in E minor, Opus 95 from the New World. Ludovic Moreau conducting the Seattle Symphony Orchestra. And thank you to Ed in Fuquay Arena, North Carolina, for the request. 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Click Donate, then Planned Giving. And now taking us up to the 10 o'clock hour, a unique piece of music here from the 6th century. This composer married Sigbert, the Frankish king, to Queen Brunhild. And he was originally from Venice, but spent time in France. Some of his music has been incorporated into the liturgy of the Catholic Church. This is Venantius Fortunatus. He lived from 530 to 610. This is his Crux Fidelis, Faithful Cross, performed here by the Benedictines of Mary, Queen of Apostles. Thank you to Alicia in Mebane, North Carolina, dedicated to her mother.

Divine heavenly music there from the Benedictines of Mary, Queen of Apostles. Music of Venantius

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1: Good evening and welcome to the 10 o'clock hour of the Saturday Evening Request Program. I'm your host, Hayden Jones. Thank you so much for tuning in as we enjoy the beautiful music together. Coming our way in just about 46 minutes, music of Giuseppe Verdi. But first, one of my favorite symphonies, certainly my favorite Beethoven symphony, the Pastorale, which is known as programmatic music in that it tells a story through the music and the sounds reproduced in that music. In this case, of course, the sounds of nature, birds singing, etc. Ludwig van Beethoven, the symphony number 6 in F, opus 68, Pastorale. Vladimir Ashkenazy conducting the Philharmonia Orchestra. And thank you to Thayer in Chapel Hill, North Carolina, and Lily in Oroville, California, for Pop.

Impeccable, heady music from Ludwig van Beethoven. The Symphony No. 6 in F, Opus 68, better known as the Pastoral. Vladimir Ashkenazy conducting the Philharmonia Orchestra. And thank you to Thea in Chapel Hill, North Carolina, and Lily in Oroville, California, for Pop. 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We can be heard streaming on the internet throughout the United States and all over the world. Please tell your friends about us. Next up, Giuseppe Verdi, the ballet music from Macbeth. Riccardo Chailly conducting the orchestra of the Bologna Community Theater. Thank you to Theo in Raleigh, North Carolina, for the request.

0: rousing music there from Giuseppe Verdi, the ballet music from Macbeth, Riccardo Chailly conducting the orchestra of the Bologna Community Theatre. And thank you to Theo in Raleigh, North Carolina, for the request.
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alongside the great jazz clarinetist Benny Goodman. Laura Newell is a harpist, pianist Abba Bogin. Thank you to Jeffrey in Durham, North Carolina, for the request.

jaunty music there from Aaron Copland, the concerto for clarinet, strings, harp and piano. Aaron Copland himself conducting the Columbia Symphony Orchestra in that performance, with clarinetist Benny Goodman, harpist Laura Newell, and the piano there played by Abba Bogin. Thank you to Jeffrey in Durham, North Carolina, for the request. 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We have a live announcer in the studio 24/7. I'm Aidan Jones, and it's been my pleasure to take you through the night with your requests. Be sure and stay tuned at the top of the hour as we transition to our overnight program with your host, Dane Bryant-Fraser. Coming our way, music of Franck, Mozart, and Maria, Blessing of Awakening. And next we have music of Jacques Offenbach, famous for his Orpheus in the Underworld, from which is derived the famous Can-Can piece. This is selections from Voyage to the Moon. Antonio de Almeida conducts the Philharmonia Orchestra. Thank you to Thomas in Willow Springs, North Carolina, enjoying the summer moons and their splendor.

for joy and fun of Jacques Offenbach, selection from Voyage to the Moon. Antonio de Almeida, conducting the Philharmonia Orchestra. And thank you to Thomas in Willow Springs, North Carolina, enjoying the summer moons and their splendor. And now taking us up to the top of the hour before our overnight program with your host, Dame Brian Fraser, George Frederick Handel, the concerto number 2 in F for 2 wind ensembles and strings. Tafelmusik under the direction of Jean Lemon.

0: George Frideric Handel with Concerto No. 2 in E for Wind Ensemble and Strings. That was performed by Tafel Musik, conducted by Jean Lemon. Our thanks goes to Hayden Jones for presenting the Saturday Evening Request program, where we heard Aaron Copland's Concerto for Clarinet, Strings, Harp, and Piano, Jacques Offenbach, and many other great composers. Stay tuned. Sleepers Awake is next.
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Hello, you are listening to Sleepers Awake on the Classical Station. This is Dane Bryant Frazier, and we have some more great music on the way, including the French composers Gabriel Fauré, César Franck. We have Mozart, and first, a brief composition by the cellist here who is named Margaret Maria. The title is Blessing of Awakening, so we'll sit back and enjoy the opening title here on Sleepers Awake. 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

A terrific composition by Margaret Maria, titled Blessing of Awakening. The cellist, also the composer, Margaret Maria. 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Next, we feature César Franck, born in 1822, with Psyche. Ermin Yordan leads the Basel Symphony Orchestra.

Next, we feature Mozart, who wrote over 600 compositions. Born in 1756, this is his piano sonata number 11 in A major. We'll hear pianist Marie Pariah.

0: Wolfgang Amadeus Mozart's famous piano sonata number 11 in A major, performed by pianist Murray Pariah.
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0: This is Sleepers Awake on the Classical Station. And upcoming, we are featuring Antonin Dvorak's Legends. And first, it is a French composer known for his elegant lyrical music and rich harmonies. This is Gabriel Fauré with Pélléas et Mélisande, which also has those features within this composition. We're going to hear the Atlanta Symphony Orchestra, led by Robert Shaw.

Gabrielle Ferré with Pélias et Mélisande, a soothing composition. We heard the Atlanta Symphony Orchestra, led by Robert Shaw. Conductor Ivan Fischer is leading the Budapest Festival Orchestra here with Legends, Opus 59, this one composed by New World composer Antonín Dvořák.

0: Yvonne Fischer, the conductor with the Budapest Festival Orchestra, We Enjoyed Legends, composed by Antonin Dvorak. Ever wish you could tell us exactly what you're thinking? 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

Next, a composer who wrote operas, symphonies, quartets, and many more. This is Franz Schubert with Impromptu in B-flat major. The pianist is Grigory Sokolov.

We heard Franz Schubert with Impromptu in B-flat major, performed by Grigory Sokolov. Next, Capricorn is performing Rimsky-Korsakov's quintet in B-flat major.

Nikolai Rimsky-Korsakov with Quintet in B-flat, very different from his Flight of the Bumblebee. We heard the group Capricorn deliver their performance. We're going to turn it now to 1685-born composer George Frideric Handel. This is his Concerto Grosso in B-flat. This one, Opus 6, Number 7, The Hour of B-Flats. Andrew Manzi leads the Academy of Ancient Music.

0: Andrew Manzi, the conductor with Academy of Ancient Music, we heard Concerto Grosso in B-flat by George Frideric Handel here on the Classical Station.
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0: You are listening to Sleepers Awake on the Classical Station. This is Dane Bryant Frazier, and we have some more great music, well, on the way, including Mozart's Fantasia in C minor, Elgar's Serenade for Strings, and the next composer, a French composer named Claude Debussy, whose birthday was yesterday. His colorful harmonies and atmospheric style helped shape modern music. He is especially known for his works, Sweet Bergamasque, as well as Claire de Lune and Lemaire. This is Images for Orchestra. This is performed by the Rotterdam Philharmonic Orchestra, and Jukka-Pekka Sarasate is the conductor.

Images for orchestra composed by Claude Debussy. Very colorful composition. This was performed by the Rotterdam Philharmonic Orchestra and conducted by Jukka-Pekka Sarasate. We now have William Boughton conducting the English String Orchestra to serenade for strings in E minor, Opus 20, composed by Sir Edward Elgar, who was born in 1857.

Sir Edward Elgar's Serenade for Strings in E Minor. William Boughton led the English String Orchestra. Ever wish you could tell us exactly what you think of the music you're hearing? Now you can. Just tap the new Rate This Song button in our app to let us know what you love or what you don't. 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Next up, we have Wolfgang Amadeus Mozart, born in 1756. It's his Fantasia in C minor, performed by pianist Peter Katten.

0: Mozart's Fantasia in C minor, performed by pianist Peter Gayton.
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0: You're listening to Sleepers Awake, and next up we have Vincent Dindy, Johannes Brahms. We start with Brahms String Quartet 2 in G by the Cavani Quartet, and Donald Weilerstein performing viola.

Brahms' String Quintet 2 in G, performed by the Cavani Quartet and Donald Weilstein, the violist. We now hear Divine Physician, performed by the Benedictines of Mary, Queen of Apostles.

Benedictines of Mary, Queen of Apostles. That one was Divine Physician. You're listening to Sleepers Awake on the Classical Station, and the next one we have for you is composed by 1851 composer Vincent Dindy. It's Piano Trio. The number is 2, Opus 98. Iona Prunier is the pianist, alongside the members of the New Budapest Quartet.

0: Bayona Prunia, the pianist with members of the new Budapest Quartet. We heard Piano Trio number 2, composed by Vincent Dendy.
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You're listening to Sleepers Awake on the Classical Station. Upcoming, we have Bach with his famous Brandenburg Concerto 2, Haydn, Causation in B-flat for lute and strings. And first, it is Edvard Grieg's Piano Concerto in A minor. We're going to hear the Philadelphia Orchestra, Philippe Entremont, perform piano, and Eugene Ormandy leads.

Philippe Untermaugh, the pianist with the Eugene Ormandy and the Philadelphia Orchestra. This was Piano Concerto in A Minor, Opus 16, composed by Morning Mood composer Edvard Grieg. Jakob Lindbrar is this lutenist with members of the Drottningholm Baroque Ensemble. Causation in B-flat for lute and strings is this one. It is composed by Joseph Haydn.

Joseph Haydn's causation in B flat for lute and strings, members of the Drottningholm Baroque Ensemble, and lutenist Jakob Lindberg. Next is Bach's Brandenburg Concerto No. 2 in F major. We're going to hear the Berlin Baroque soloists, and the conductor is Rainer Kusmaul.

Rainer Kuzmal, the conductor with the Berlin Baroque Soloists. We heard the popular Brandenburg Concerto 2 in F, composed by Johann Sebastian Bach. This next one, we have conductor Michael Tilson Thomas, who's leading the London Symphony Orchestra, and Maurice Murphy, the trumpet performer, and Christine Pindrell, the English horn performer. This is Quiet City, composed by composer Aaron Copland.

0: Michael Tilson Thomas with Maurice Murphy, the London Symphony Orchestra, Quiet City by Aaron Copland.
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We've just concluded Sleepers Awake on the Classical Station, and next up is Weekend Classics, where we have Luigi Boccherini, Beethoven, and more. First, we'll start with the weather. Today, it's expected to be sunny with a high of 88 degrees, clear tonight with a low of 65. Sunny with a high of 89 and clear, and a low around 66. Tuesday is sunny with a high of 88, clear, and a low of 68. And Tuesday night, mostly clear with a low around 68. So we're in the 60s in the night now, so that's something new. Jean Lerichier is this next composer with Salve Regina. This is performed by Gesualdo Sieks, and the conductor is Owen Park.

Jean Leritrier, the composer, with Solve Regina, performed by Gitolto Seeks and conducted by Owen Park. This next composer was a German composer who helped bridge the classical and romantic eras, famous for his powerful symphonies and piano works. We heard one just yesterday, famously known as Moonlight Sonata. This is December-born composer Ludwig von Beethoven, with his quintet in E-flat for piano and winds. We have clarinetist Larry Combs, hornist Dale Clevenger, pianist Daniel Barenboim, oboist Hans-Jörg Schellenberger, and bassoonist Danielle DeManio.

Beethoven's Quintet in E-flat for piano and winds, performed by clarinetist Larry Combs, hornist Del Clevelinger, pianist Daniel Barenboim. Hans-Georg Schellenberger was the oboist, and bassoonist Daniel Demiano. 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We now hear Isaac Stern and Cho Lang Lin perform violin alongside violist Jamie Laredo, Yo-Yo Ma, and Sharon Robinson perform cello. This is String Quintet in E, Opus 13, No. 5, by Italian composer Luigi Boccherini.

0: Luigi Boccherini's String Quintet in E, Opus 13, Number 5, performed by Isaac Stern and Chole Lin, the violinists Jamie Laredo, violist. The cellists were Yo-Yo Ma and Sharon Robinson. String Quintet in E by Boccherini. 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
0: Next on the Classical Station, we are featuring Claude Debussy, whose birthday was yesterday. It'll be his prelude to the Afternoon of a Faun that's perfect for this time of the day. We have Violin Sonata in E minor by Wolfgang Amadeus Mozart. And first, we'll begin with the weather, where today will be sunny with a high of 88. And it is clear tonight with a low of 65. Monday, sunny, high of 89, clear with a low of 66. And Tuesday, sunny with a high of 88, clear, and a low of 68 as well. Tuesday night, mostly clear with a low around, guess what, 68. So the next few days are in the 60s at night. So that's definitely something new as we approach the fall season. So upcoming next, we are featuring Rejoice in the Lord. This one is performed by the Cambridge Singers, led by John Rutter.

John Rutter led the Cambridge Singers to Rejoice in the Lord. Next, we feature cellist Mitsuko Uchida, who's a Japanese-British pianist largely known for her renditions of Mozart, Schubert, and Beethoven. Speaking of Mozart, this is Mozart's Violin Sonata in E minor, and alongside Uchida is violinist Mark Steinberg.

0: Wolfgang Amadeus Mozart's Violin Sonata in E Minor, Kürzel 304. Performed for us this morning by Mitsuko Uchida and Mark Steinberg.
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0: Bringing us up to Sing for Joy, we have Claude Debussy's Prelude to the Afternoon of a Faun. The English Chamber Orchestra is conducted by Paul Tortelier. Suzanne Milan is our flautist.

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0: Once again, we bring you Sing for Joy, featuring sacred music that expresses the biblical themes that are the basis of Christian worship for each week in the church year. Our program is supported by the Sukup Manufacturing Company of Sheffield, Iowa, makers of Sukup grain bins, dryers, and grain handling equipment. 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
1: There are many moments throughout the Christian Gospels where people in Jesus' community wrestle with the question of his identity. From the very beginning, it's clear to the people around him that Jesus is no ordinary person. Every part of his life story, from birth to ministry, death to resurrection, ascension to all that would come after him, Jesus is a remarkable person with a remarkable call from God. This week's lectionary gospel text deals with the question of his identity. In Matthew 16, Jesus asks his disciples, "Who do people say that the Son of Man is?" They answer him honestly. "Well, some people say John the Baptist, others Elijah, others Jeremiah or another prophet." Jesus responds, "But who do you say that I am?" And Simon Peter gives the right answer. "You are the Messiah, the Son of the living God." We open our program today with a piece by Renaissance master Palestrina, which sets this moment to music. Sung in Latin, we'll hear Jesus' response to Peter's answer, which begins, "And I tell you, you are Peter, and on this rock I will build my church."

Tu es Petrus by Giovanni Pierluigi da Palestrina, sung by Voices of Ascension of New York with conductor Dennis Keene. Composers throughout the generations have set this same Latin text to music, often used on the feast day of St. Peter and St. Paul. We'll move from the music of the Renaissance to the music of the French Romantic era with Charles-Marie Vidor's compositional take on this moment of declaration from Jesus to Peter. You'll hear a dramatic musical setting, fitting for the drama of such a moment and the drama of Jesus' own words. The full Latin text translates, "You are Peter, and on this rock I shall build my church, and the gates of hell shall not prevail against it. To you shall I give the keys to the kingdom of heaven."

S. Petrus by Charles Marie Vidor, sung by the choir of Westminster Cathedral with conductor James O'Donnell. We continue our musical exploration of the 2 S. Petrus text with another composer of the French Romantic era, Gabriel Fauré. Fauré's setting was written during the 1870s, during the time when he worked at Saint-Sulpice in Paris with Charles Marie Vidor, the composer of that last piece we heard. You may hear some compositional similarities, as these pieces share a time and a place. Later in our program, we'll have one more version of the text by the French composer Maurice Durufle, who came just a bit later in history than Fauré and Vidor.

We heard Tu es Petrus by Gabriel Fauré, sung by Schleswig-Holstein Festival Choir Lübeck and baritone David Wilson Johnson with conductor Rolf Beck. To learn more about the music you hear on our program, visit us on social media or on the web at singforjoy.org. In the gospel reading this week, we encounter a very important moment in the life of Jesus and his followers. This is a moment when a disciple really gets it. As bumbling of a figure as Simon Peter sometimes was, he got this one just right. His teacher and friend, Jesus, was the Messiah. And Peter, in turn, received a new title, the rock on which the church would be built. The metaphor of rock has played other roles in the Bible outside of this one related to Peter. In the hymn we'll hear next, Rock of Ages, Jesus is named as a rock whose shape offers shelter and comfort. We hear it now, sung by the St. Olaf Choir.

We heard the St. Olaf Choir of Northfield, Minnesota, singing Rock of Ages under the direction of Anton Armstrong. Arthur Harris arranged the Augustus Toplady text and Thomas Hastings tune. We continue with hymnody built around rock imagery with our next hymn by Nikolai Grundtvig, Built on the Rock. We're reminded in this hymn text that God sustains the church in every age. In churches and in faithful communities beyond the walls of our buildings, God abides with us.

Built on the Rock, a hymn by Nikolai F.S. Grundtvig, sung to a Ludwig M. Lindemann tune and arranged by F. Malius Christiansen. We heard Anton Armstrong conducting the St. Olaf Choir. The Church's One Foundation is perhaps one of the most well-loved and deeply enduring hymns about church community. We hear it today in light of that revealing conversation between Jesus and Peter. The third and fourth stanzas offer an especially poignant look at how God sustains us through the ages. In these stanzas, the church is personified by the pronouns she and her. Though with a scornful wonder, the world sees her oppressed by schisms rent asunder, by heresies distressed. Yet saints their watch are keeping. Their cry goes up, how long? And soon the night of weeping shall be the morn of song. Through toil and tribulation and tumult of her war, she waits the consummation of peace forevermore, till with a vision glorious her longing eyes are blessed, and the great church victorious shall be the church at rest.

We heard the words of Samuel J. Stone and the music of Samuel Sebastian Wesley with the hymn, The Church's One Foundation. Sing for Joy's music director, Andrew Jacob, was at the organ, leading the St. Olaf College student congregation and the St. Olaf Cantorai, setting by James Bob. We go out with the music of French composer Maurice Durufle in his setting of 2S Petrus, You Are Peter, from Durufle's 4 motets on Gregorian themes. Jerry Hancock conducts the St. Thomas Choir of Men and Boys. As we hear this music, may we remember that God sustains the life of the church in this and every age. Thanks be to God for that gift.

0: Sing for Joy presents sacred music expressing the biblical themes that are the basis of Christian worship for each week of the church year. Your host is Reverend Alexandra Jacob. This series is a production of St. Olaf College, an institution of the Evangelical Lutheran Church in America. Sing for Joy is made possible in part by a major grant from the Sukup Manufacturing Company of Sheffield, Iowa, manufacturers of Sukup grain bins, dryers, and grain handling equipment. 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Sing for Joy's music director is Andrew Jacob. Our communications coordinator is Carolyn Pearson. The program is engineered and edited by Grant Fergueli and Mia Pardo. Sean Tonko is the program's producer, and our executive producer is Jeffrey O'Donnell. We're always glad to hear from our listeners. You can find us on Facebook and Instagram, or visit us at singforjoy.org. I'm Sean Tonko, inviting you to be with us again next week at this time when Sing for Joy returns.
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Welcome to Great Sacred Music on the Classical Station. I'm James Steelman. Today is August 23rd, 2026. In liturgical Protestant churches, today is the 13th Sunday after Pentecost, proper 16. In the Catholic Church, today is the 21st Sunday in Ordinary Time. In the Orthodox Church in America, it's the 12th Sunday after Pentecost, Tone 3. In Judaism, it's the 10th day of the month of Av, year 5786. Blessings to all. We begin with three hymns that move through three different musical worlds but share a remarkably consistent idea: confidence in something larger than ourselves. First is Michael Fleming's setting of Sing Praise to God Who Reigns Above, sung by the choir of the King's School, Canterbury, conducted by Howard Ionescu. And then comes Cyril Vincent Taylor's setting of Glorious Things of Thee Are Spoken, performed by the choir of King's College, Cambridge, with Stephen Cleobury conducting and Benjamin Bale at the organ. We close with Sidney Hugo Nicholson's setting of Lift High the Cross, sung by the Morgan State University Choir, conducted by James Abington. Nicholson's 20th century settings offers a unifying, resolute vision of shared hope and journeying forward together.

0: Lift high the cross is ultimately an invitation to keep what matters most in view. The image is not only about triumph. The cross also carries suffering, sacrifice, endurance, and love. That combination gives the hymn its unusual strength. There are moments when our lives seem clear and purposeful, and others when they are much, much harder to understand. Yet in either case, it can help to remember the values we want to keep visible. Compassion, courage, forgiveness, and care for one another. Sometimes hope is not a feeling that arrives on its own. Sometimes we choose to hold it up together until we can see it again.
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0: We turn now to three works rooted in imagery of enduring foundations and steadfast refuge. We begin with Raphon Williams' iconic hymn, For All the Saints. The choir of the First Congregational Church of Los Angeles, directed by Thomas Somerville, with Frederick Swan, organist, perform. Next, the Morgan State University Choir and conductor James Abingdon return with Edward Mote's beloved hymn, The Solid Rock, My Hope is Built on Nothing Less. And we conclude this set with Thomas Hastings' timeless Rock of Ages, sung by the Mormon Tabernacle Choir under the direction of Richard P. Condy. Hastings composed this setting in the 1830s, creating an intimate, prayerful haven that has offered solace for nearly two centuries.

0: The metaphor of a rock, an unmoving, quiet sanctuary amid the storm, speaks directly to our need for inner peace. In seasons of rapid change and daily noise, finding an anchor within ourselves allows us to weather whatever comes our way. It invites us to rest, recharge, and rediscover the calm clarity at our center, trusting that what is true and good remains unshakable beneath our feet.
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0: In the previous works, we heard a deep yearning for a firm foundation, a safe harbor in life's storms. That search for an unshakable truth leads us beautifully into the next set of pieces, which speak with bold authority about the very rock upon which the church is built. First comes Giovanni Pierluigi da Palestrina's Tu es Petrus, performed by the choir of Westminster Cathedral, conducted here by Stephen Cleobury. The text comes from Christ's words to Peter in Matthew's Gospel, identifying him as being the rock upon which the church will be built. We follow that with Maurice Duraflé's Tu es Petrus, Opus 10, Number 3, sung by Voices of Ascension, conducted by Dennis Keane, with Mark Krukcheck at the organ. Its concentrated energy makes a strong contrast with Palestrina's more expansive polyphony, and its festive character reflects the text's traditional association with celebrations of Peter, including ordinations and papal ceremonies.

We turn now to a portrait of the great English Renaissance master William Byrd, featuring three of his finest sacred motets that capture contrasting shades of joy, lament, and eternal peace. We begin with the King Singers performing his Laudibus in Sanctis, in the praises of the saints. This paraphrase of Psalm 150 burst with dance-like syncopation and infectious vitality, showcasing Byrd's brilliant word painting and rhythmic wit. Next, the choir of King's College, Cambridge, directed by Daniel Hyde, offers the moving motet, Civitas Sancti Tui, the city of thy holiness. Written during an era of religious turmoil, its poignant descending phrases evoke deep sorrow and longing for restoration, speaking to the universal human search for home and healing. We close the set with Justorum Anime, The Souls of the Righteous, performed by Voices of Ascension under the direction of Dennis Keane. Byrd paints the resting place of faithful souls in quiet, luminous counterpoint, assuring the listener that peace is with them.

We come to the end of our hour with a very different musical voice. The French composer and organist Olivier Messiaen, whose deeply personal musical language often sought to express ideas about eternity, creation, divine mystery, and the nature of time. The work is Je suis, je suis, the fourth movement of Messiaen's monumental Meditations on the Mystery of the Holy Trinity, composed in 1969. At the organ is Thomas Daniel Schley, playing the Cavaillé Call organ at the Église de Sainte Trinité in Paris.

0: This hour, the classical station thanks Claude and Sarah Snow of Chapel Hill for their support of great sacred music. No less a composer than Johann Sebastian Bach stated that where there is devotional music, God is always at hand with his gracious presence. Every Sunday, Great Sacred Music features choral and organ music drawn from the vast repertoire of sacred choral music of many faiths which has come down to us through the ages. The best choirs and organists are yours here on WCPE Raleigh-Durham Chapel Hill, WZPE Bath, and WURI Manteo, North Carolina.
1: Brought to you by St. Benedict's Anglican Church, 870 Weaver Dairy Road, Chapel Hill. A parish of the Anglican Catholic Church offering a traditional historic liturgy with music drawn from the ancient and early apostolic faith. Worship is held weekly with morning prayer on Sundays at 8:30 a.m. and a sung high mass on Sundays at 10 a.m. We root our lives in the ancient rhythms of the Western Christian tradition.
2: Good morning and welcome to Great Sacred Music on the Classical Station. I'm James Steelman. We begin this hour with Johann Sebastian Bach's Cantata No. 69, Lobe den Herrn, meine Seele. Praise the Lord, my soul. Performed by the Holland Boys Choir and Netherlands Bach Collegium, conducted by Peter Jan Lusnik, with Ruth Holton, soprano, Sietse Buvalde, alto, Nico Vandermeel, tenor, and Bas Ramslar, bass.

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1: Our next work is an excerpt from one of the monumental sacred masterpieces of French Romanticism, César Franck's grand oratorio, The Beatitudes. We will hear the third movement, Beatitude 3, Blessed are they that mourn, for they shall be comforted. Franck spent over a decade composing this vast musical tapestry, setting the verses of the Sermon on the Mount with rich chromatic harmonies and tender emotional warmth. Beatitude 3 explores the depths of human sorrow and the gentle promise of solace that follows, balancing sweeping orchestral drama and deeply compassionate vocal writing. Armin Jordan conducts the choirs of Radio France and the New Philharmonic Orchestra.

Beatitude 3. Blessed are they that mourn, for they shall be comforted. From César Franck's grand oratorio, The Beatitudes, performed here by the choirs of Radio France and the New Philharmonic Orchestra under the direction of Armin Jordan. Our next two selections share a single text, sung 8 centuries apart in styles that could hardly be more different. First, Jakob Albrecht was one of the great Franco-Flemish composers of the early Renaissance, with his setting of the Salve Regina performed by the Talis scholars under Peter Phillips. Albrecht's polyphony is dense and intricate, voices weaving around one another in the flowing, meditative style that defined sacred music before Palestrina's era. Then we leap forward 500 years to Estonian composer Arvo Pärt and his own Salve Regina, performed by the Estonian Philharmonic Chamber Choir under Paul Hillier, with Christopher Bauer's Broadbent organ. Pärt's music strips everything back to bare, bell-like simplicity, just a few notes, spaced with enormous care. The same ancient prayer asking Mary's intercession for the poor, banished children of Eve, but two entirely different ways of listening for the sacred.

We just heard two settings of the ancient prayer Salve Regina. The first, Jakob Albrecht, performed by the Talis scholars under the direction of Peter Phillips. The second, composed by Arvo Pärt, performed by the Estonian Philharmonic Chamber Choir under the direction of Paul Hillier, with Christopher Brower's Broadbent at the organ.

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2: We continue with a landmark of French Baroque splendor, Marc-Antoine Charpentier's Te Deum, H146. Charpentier composed six settings of the ancient hymn of praise, of which four have survived. This work remains his most famous. Its triumphant, fanfaring prelude is instantly recognizable worldwide from television and film. Scored with brilliant trumpets, timpani, and expressive choral textures, the work moves effortlessly between majestic celebration and intimate, heartfelt reflection. Mark Minkowski directs the choir and musicians of the Louvre. The soloists include Annick Massis, Magdalena Kotchenka, Eric Huche, Patrick Henkins, Russell Smythe, and Jean-Louis Bindi.

0: The Choir and Musicians of the Louvre, under the direction of Mark Minkowski, performed Marc-Antoine Charpentier's Te Deum, H-146.
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0: Our musical journey now takes a deeply introspective turn with the true cornerstone of English choral literature. We begin part one of The Dream of Gerontius, opus 38 by Sir Edward Elgar. This monumental oratorio is brought to vivid life by the New Philharmonia Orchestra, the John Aldiss Choir, and the London Philharmonic Choir, all under the legendary baton of Sir Adrian Boult. The narrative is carried by a stellar trio of soloists, tenor Nikolai Geta, contralto Helen Watts, and bass Robert Lloyd. Based on a profound poem by Cardinal John Henry Newman, the work traces the soul's journey from earthly life into the afterlife. Part one focuses intimately on the dying man's farewell to the physical world and his anxious yet deeply trusting commendation of his soul to God. Musically, Elgar masterfully shifts from turbulent earthly struggles to moments of ethereal, transcendent beauty. It's a deeply human portrayal of our ultimate transition. Spiritually, it offers a comforting perspective on mortality, reminding us that letting go is not an end, but a courageous, peaceful step into that vast, mysterious, and ultimately loving embrace.

0: It was Victor Hugo who said that music expresses that which cannot be put into words and that which cannot remain silent. The music you hear on Great Sacred Music reflects that sentiment. 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
2: Good morning and welcome to Great Sacred Music on the Classical Station. I'm James Steelman. We now continue our profound journey with part two of Sir Edward Elgar's The Dream of Gerontius, Opus 38. We rejoin the New Philharmonia Orchestra, the John Aldiss Choir, and the London Philharmonic Choir, once again guided by Sir Adrian Boult. The narrative is powerfully advanced by our returning soloist, tenor Nikolai Geda, contralto Helen Watts, and bass Robert Lloyd. If part one was the earthly farewell, part two is the voyage itself. The soul, now freed from the physical body, is guided by a guardian angel through the afterlife, culminating in a breathtaking, awe-inspiring encounter before the judgment of God. Musically, this section is where Elgar's genius truly soars. He uses the massive orchestral and choral forces to paint a soundscape that is at once terrifying in its majesty and overwhelmingly tender in its compassion. The famous final chorus, Praise to the Holiest, is a masterpiece of harmonic resolution. Spiritually, it leaves the listener with a profound, lasting sense of hope, affirming that love and mercy are the final enduring words of our existence. We return to The Dream of Gerontius.

0: The most beautiful music in the world, right here for you at theclassicalstation.org. That was part two of Edward Elgar's The Dream of Gerontius. The orchestra performing was the New Philharmonia Orchestra. The choir director is the John Aldiss Choir. And Adrian Bolt directed both the choir and the orchestra. Our soloists were tenor Nikolai Gera, contralto Helen Watts, and bass Robert Lloyd. Thanks to James Steelman for another beautiful and inspiring program of great sacred music. Stay tuned to the Classical Station for Weekend Classics. Coming up in the first hour, we have a flute concerto by Carl Reinecke, a symphony by Joseph Haydn, and a suite for two horns by Georg Philipp Telemann.
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0: If you love flute, we have music coming up for you in the next hour. If you love horns, we have music coming up for you in the next hour. And if you love classical music, of course, we have music coming up for you in the next hour. This is Weekend Classics. I'm Gracelyn Hyman, and today is National Public Radio Day, and the Classical Station is proud to be your public radio choice. Thank you for listening. We're going to begin this hour with music by German composer Carl Reinecke. This is his flute concerto in D. Now, Reinecke was a virtuoso pianist, and in fact, to give you an idea of what kind of a virtuoso he was admired by Clara Schumann and Franz Liszt. But he was also a very talented composer, as you're going to hear, as we listen to his flute concerto in D, performed by the Hague Philharmonic, conducted by Nermi Järvi, with flute soloist Sharon Bezalel.

on your home for great classical music, theclassicalstation.org. That was Carl Reinecke's Flute Concerto in D, performed by the Hague Philharmonic, conducted by Neyma Yerevi. The flute soloist in that performance was Sharon Bazzali. Our next work is by Joseph Haydn, the father of the symphony. We'll be listening to his symphony number 100 in G, that has been nicknamed his military symphony. And the reason for that nickname you will hear in the second and the fourth movements with the trumpet and percussion fanfares, which are very much reminiscent of the kind of thing that at least European ears thought that the Sultan's Janissaries played during their marches into battle. The Sultan's Janissaries were his premier military regiment. This performance of Haydn's Symphony No. 100 is by the Philharmonia Hungarica, led by Antal Doráty.

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That was Joseph Haydn's Symphony No. 100 in the key of G, nicknamed the Military Symphony, performed by the Philharmonia Hungarica, conducted by Antal Doradi. This week on Preview, Marcin Świątkiewicz directs Arte de Suonatori in a performance of CPE Bach's Berlin Symphony. Plus, pianist Sandrine Erdelyi-Ciajo explores the lyrical, introspective side of Franz Liszt in Consolations, music that conjures the composer's lyrical, mature side, far removed from the dazzling virtuosity that made of one of history's greatest piano superstars. Preview, the best of new classical releases, every Sunday, 6 to 9 p.m. Eastern Time, only on theclassicalstation.org. Georg Philipp Telemann obviously had a fondness for horns because he wrote over 28 pieces that have solos for two or more horns. We're going to be listening to one of these, his suite in F for two horns, performed by the Academy of St. Martin in the Fields, led by Iona Brown. And our two horn soloists in this performance are Hermann Baumann and Timothy Brown.

0: Music from the Baroque by Georg Philipp Telemann. That was his suite in F for two horns. It was performed by the Academy of St. Martin in the Fields, led by Iona Brown, and the horn soloists were Hermann Baumann and Timothy Brown. Stay tuned to the Classical Station for more weekend classics. Coming up in the next hour, we have Johannes Brahms Symphony No. 3, La Maya de Goya by Enrique Granados, and Chiaroscuro by Anthony Sidney.
1: 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In North Carolina, we are W202 BQ, Aberdeen. 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
0: Thank you for making the Classical Station a part of your Sunday. These are Weekend Classics, and I'm Grace Ellen Hyman. Our first work in this hour is by Johannes Brahms. It's his Symphony No. 3 in F. And like many other composers, Brahms was a perfectionist. He premiered the symphony on December 2nd, 1883, and he kept refining his score after each performance until it was finally published in May of 1884. This performance of Johannes Brahms' Symphony No. 3 in F is by the Israeli Philharmonic Orchestra with Zubin Mehta at the podium.

on the Classical Station, where we love this music every bit as much as you do. That was Johannes Brahms Symphony No. 3 in F, performed by the Israel Philharmonic Orchestra, conducted by Zubin Mehta. 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Our next work is by Spanish composer Enrique Granados. It's entitled La Maya de Goya, which means the woman of Goya, from Songs in Ancient Style. These are pieces that were inspired by paintings by Francisco Goya. The performer for this version of La Maya de Goya is guitarist John Williams.

On the classical station, La Maya de Goya by Enrique Granados, performed by John Williams. Be sure to follow us on Facebook and Instagram at The Classical Station to stay on top of all things classical. This week, Monday Night at the Symphony features the New York Philharmonic, which was founded in 1842. The program celebrates the birth of Leonard Bernstein, as he is featured leading the orchestra in works by Ludwig van Beethoven, Jean Sibelius, and his own compositions. The concert begins Monday night at 8 p.m. Eastern Time after Drop the Needle, only on theclassicalstation.org. Our next work is entitled Chiaroscuro, which of course comes from the Italian words for light and dark and refers to dramatic contrast between the parts of a whole. And you will certainly be hearing that in this work by Anthony Sidney. Our performers are harpist Gretchen Chell Cover, guitarist Miguel Bonachet, and violist Stephen Adam Savage.

0: A lovely piece by Anthony Sidney entitled Chiaris Girl. The performers were harpist Gretchen Chell Cover, guitarist Miguel Bonachet, and violist Stephen Adam Savage. And you listen to it on the classical station, Great Classical Music, 24 hours a day, 7 days a week. During the next hour, we have another harp piece coming up. It's a harp quartet by E.T.A. Hoffman. And we also have a serenade by Charles Villiers Stanford.
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0: This is Weekend Classics on the Classical Station. I'm Grace Ellen Hyman, and we're so glad that you're listening to the Classical Station. We're going to begin this hour with a work by E.T.A. Hoffman, who is a very well-known romantic writer. We're familiar with him giving us the basic story for The Nutcracker, but he had much greater influence on classical music than just The Nutcracker. For example, the ballet Coppelia is based on two of his other stories. And he also had a fictional character, Johannes Kreisler, who was the basis for Schumann's Kreisleriana. And you may have heard of The Tales of Hoffman by Jacques Offenbach. E.T.A. Hoffman is actually a fictionalized character in that piece of music. Okay, so we're talking about him as a writer, but he was also a musician himself, a teacher, and a composer. We're going to be listening to his harp quintet in C minor. The harp performer for this work is Mario Nordman. The violinists are Gerard Jure, Jacques Gaston, and the cellist is Michael Tournus, and the violist, Serge Collot.

Music by E.T.A. Hoffman on the Classical Station. That was Hoffman's Harp Quintet in C minor. Our performers were Marielle Nordman, harp, Gerard Jury and Jacques Gaston, violinists, Serge Collot, viola, and Michel Tournus, cello. 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Sir Charles Villiers Stanford was an Anglo-Irish composer who lived from 1852 to 1924. He was a professor of music, not only at the Royal College of Music, but also at Cambridge University. And some of his students may, in fact, be better known than he is, because two of them were Gustav Holst and Ralph Vaughan Williams. We're going to be listening to Charles Villiers Stanford's Serenade in F, a nonet for wings and strings performed by Capricorn.

On your home for great classical music, theclassicalstation.org. That was The Serenade in F by Charles Villiers Stanford, performed by Capricorn. This week on Preview, Marcin Sienkiewicz directs the Arte du Suantoni in a performance of CPE Bach's Berlin Symphony, plus pianist Sandrine Erdeli Sayayo explores the lyrical, introspective side of Franz Liszt in Consolations, music that conjures the composer's lyrical, mature side, far removed from the dazzling virtuosity that made him one of history's greatest piano superstars. Preview, the best in new classical releases, every Sunday, 6 to 9 p.m. Eastern Time, only on The Classical Station. 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He has some great favorites for you, like Mozart's Turkish Violin Symphony, Johann Sebastian Bach's Air on a G-String, Grieg's lyric pieces, and, of course, much more great classical music. Our next work is Camille Saint-Saëns' Samson and Delilah, the Bacchanal from that piece, performed by the Cincinnati Pops, led by Eric Kunzel.

0: from Camille Saint-Saëns, The Bacchanal from Samson and Delilah. Eric Kunzel conducted the Cincinnati Pops Orchestra.
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0: Weekend Classics continues. I'm Bruce Huffine. And in this hour, we have Bach, we have Schumann. But first, we have Wolfgang Amadeus Mozart with his Violin Concerto No. 5 in A, Kürtchel 219, known as the Turkish. Performing is the Netherlands Chamber Orchestra, under the direction of Gordon Nikolic. And playing the violin is Noah Wildschut.

Noah Vilchut was the violinist in Wolfgang Amadeus Mozart's Violin Concerto No. 5 in A, Kürzel 219, the Turkish. The Netherlands Chamber Orchestra was conducted by Gordon Nignesh. August is National Make-A-Will Month, a reminder that planning for the future is one of the most thoughtful gifts you can give. 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Next, we have a relatively short work by Johann Sebastian Bach. This is the air from Orchestral Suite No. 3 in D, BWV 1068, known as Air on the G String. Yehudi Menuhin conducts the Bath Festival Orchestra here at the Classical Station. 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

a short but familiar work from Johann Sebastian Bach, the air from the orchestral suite known as the air on the G string. The Bath Festival Orchestra was conducted by Yehudi Menuhin. Peaceful Reflections offers a blend of orchestral, chamber, choral, and organ masterpieces. 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Sundays tonight, 9 p.m. until midnight. We now have a work by Robert Schumann. 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

0: 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You just heard Robert Schumann's Introduction and Allegro Appassionata in G, Opus 92. Diedrich Fischer Dieskau conducted the London Philharmonic Orchestra, and playing the piano, Daniel Barenboim.
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0: I'm your host, Bruce Huffine, here at the Classical Station with this edition of Weekend Classics. We now have a quintet. This is one of two that we're going to hear in this edition of Weekend Classics. This one by the Czech and then naturalized French citizen Anton Reicha. We're going to hear his Wind Quintet, Opus 88, number 1 in E minor. Performing is the Bel Fiato Quintet, here at the Classical Station. 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

was an absolutely delightful wind quintet, Opus 88, number 1 in E minor by Anton Reicha. Performing was the Belfiato Quintet. This week on Preview, Marcin Suation directs Arta Suonantori in a performance of CPE Bach's Berlin Symphony, plus pianist Sandrine Erlier-Sieo explores the lyrical introspective side of Franz Liszt in Constellations, music that conjures the composer's lyrical mature side. Far history's greatest piano superstars. Preview, the best in new classical releases. Every Sunday, tonight, coming up at 6 o'clock and going to 9 p.m. Eastern. 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Next, a work by Edvard Grieg. Selections from Lyric Pieces, number 10, Opus 71. Playing the piano is Sletchnyov Riker.

You just heard Svyatoslav Richter perform Edvard Grieg's Selections from Lyric Pieces, number 10, Opus 71. 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We now have a work by Johann Friedrich Fasch. This is the Orchestral Suite in E minor. Performing is the Tempesta di Bar with the Philadelphia Baroque Orchestra. 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

0: From the 17th century composer Johann Friedrich Pasch, we heard the Orchestral Suite in E minor. Performing was the Tempesta de Mare and the Philadelphia Baroque Orchestra. 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The concert begins Monday night at 8 p.m. Eastern after Drop the Needle, only on theclassicalstation.org.
1: 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In North Carolina, we are W202 BQ, Aberdeen. 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
0: Weekend Classics continues. I'm your host, Bruce Huffine. And in this hour, we have works by Elgar and Benda and Haydn. And we are going to hear Haydn first with his Piano Sonata number 54 in G. Performing is Alfred Brendel here at the Classical Station.

That was the Piano Sonata number 54 in G by Joseph Haydn. Playing the piano was Alfred Brendel. 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We now have a work by the 18th century violinist and composer Franz Benda. We're going to hear his Flute Concerto in E minor. The Ars Redivia Ensemble of Prague is conducted by Milan Münzlinger. And playing the flute is Andras Djorgan.

from Franz Benda. We heard his Flute Concerto in E minor. Ars Redivia Ensemble of Prague was conducted by Milan Münstlinger, and playing the flute was Andras Adorjan. 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This is our second quintet of this edition of Weekend Classics, and this is from Edward Elgar, his Six Promenades for Wind Quintet. Performing is the Athena Ensemble, here at the Classical Station.

You just heard the Six Promenades for Wind Quintet by Edward Elgar. Performing was the Athena Ensemble. Well, I'm Bruce Huffine here with Weekend Classics, and at the top of the hour, we have Preview with a great selection of things that you are going to enjoy. But now we're going to hear from Frederick Delius, the Walk to the Paradise Garden. The Bournemouth Symphony Orchestra is conducted by Richard Hickox here at the Classical Station.

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1: We've got brass, trumpets and trombones, tubas and horns. 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
0: We thank you for joining us here on Preview, here on the Classical Station, where every week we broadcast noteworthy new performances of great classical music. I'm your host, Seth Taylor. Tonight we'll hear recent recordings of music by Corelli, Beethoven, Liszt, and more. The Saltarello was one of the livelier dances of medieval and Renaissance Europe, its name coming from the Italian saltare, meaning to jump. This particular example is from an anonymous composer. This performance also features an instrument rarely heard today, the gemshorn. Traditionally made from an animal horn, the gemshorn works somewhat like an ocarina, with a recorder-like mouthpiece and finger holes producing a soft, rounded sound. This recording comes from Danse Reale, a collection devoted to dance music from the Middle Ages through the 17th century. Il Giardino delle Muse combines the gemshorn with medieval lute and historical percussion, with Simone Erre both playing the gemshorn and directing the ensemble.

That was Saltarello from an anonymous composer from a 14th century manuscript, performing on the Gemshorn and leading Il Giardino delle Muse was Simone Erre. Simone Molinaro was a composer and lutist from Genoa, active around the turn of the 17th century. Although he wrote vocal and sacred music, his reputation today rests largely on his music for lute. In 1599, he published his Inta Volatura di Liuto, a substantial collection that includes dances, arrangements of vocal works, and a remarkable series of fantasias. We'll hear the first and third fantasias from this 1599 collection. Guitarist James Limerick Kerr has returned directly to Molinaro's original lute tablature to adapt these works for modern steel string guitar. His arrangements use a technique called hybrid picking, combining a plectrum with the fingers of the right hand.

guitarist James Limerick Kerr performing his own arrangement of Simone Molinaro's Lute Fantasias numbers 1 and 3. Georg Philipp Telemann was well into his 80s when he composed Ino, but the music gives little indication of a composer slowing down. Written in 1765, just 2 years before his passing, this dramatic cantata for soprano and orchestra is one of the striking works of Telemann's remarkably productive final years. Its story comes from Greek mythology. Ino is fleeing from her with her young son from her husband, Athamas, who has been driven mad. With seemingly no escape, she throws herself and her son into the sea, but instead of dying, Ino is rescued and transformed into the sea goddess Leucothea. Telemann tells the story with just one singer, moving rapidly between fear, desperation, wonder, and ultimately celebration. This performance comes from a 2024 recording devoted to Ino and other works from Telemann's later years. Soprano Christina Lanzhammer takes the role of Ino, joined by the period instrument Akademie für Alte Musik Berlin, led by Bernhard Forck.

A wonderful performance by soprano Christina Lanzhammer. That was a sonata, or a cantata rather, for solo voice and orchestra titled Ino, composed by an 84-year-old Georg Philipp Telemann. Bernhard Fork conducted the Akademie für Alte Musik Berlin. Arcangelo Corelli published his 12 Opus 5 violin sonatas in Rome in 1700, and the collection became one of the most influential publications of violin music of the Baroque era. It circulated widely throughout Europe, helping establish Corelli's approach to violin writing as a model for generations of players and composers. We'll hear the third sonata in C. These first six sonatas follow the tradition of the Italian Sonata da Chiesa, or Church Sonata, emphasizing contrasting slow and fast sections rather than the sequence of dance movements found later in the set. We'll hear a version for flute, viola da gamba, and harpsichord. Flutist Anna Besson is joined by viola da gamba player Miriam Rignol and harpsichordist Jean Rondeau.

0: That was Arcangelo Corelli's Violin Sonata in C, Opus 5, Number 3. Of course, that version did not include violin because it was a version for flute, viola da gamba, and harpsichord. Our flutist was Anna Bassin. Our violist da gamba was Miriam Rignol, and our harpsichordist was Jean Rondeau.
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0: Once again, we thank you for joining us here on Preview, here on the Classical Station. I'm Seth Taylor. In this hour, we'll hear works by Beethoven, Field, and Strauss Jr. Carl Philipp Emanuel Bach spent nearly three decades in Berlin and Potsdam in the service of Frederick the Great of Prussia. During those years, the second surviving son of Johann Sebastian Bach developed a musical personality quite different from his father's, favoring sudden contrasts, unexpected turns, and an unusually direct kind of expression. His Symphony in G dates from 1758 and was the last of a group of six symphonies C.P.E. Bach composed during the middle years of his time in Berlin. The work unfolds in three movements, an Allegro di Molto, a Largo, and an Allegro assai. Within that compact design, Bach packs in plenty of variety. This performance comes from a new recording of Bach's Berlin Symphonies by the Polish Period Instrument Ensemble, Arte dei Suonatori.

Carl Philipp Emanuel Bach's Berlin Sinfonia in G, Martin Szwankiewicz conducted Arte dei Suonatori. 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Beethoven waited until he was approaching 30 before seriously taking on the string quartet. By then, Haydn and Mozart had established an intimidating standard for the genre. Beethoven's answer was the six quartets of Opus 18, composed between 1798 and 1800 for Prince Franz Josef von Lobkowitz. Although this G major quartet was published as number 2, it was actually the third of the six that Beethoven composed. Of the Opus 18 quartets, this one wears its classical inheritance particularly openly. Its graceful opening has given the work the German nickname, the Komplimentierquartett, sometimes translated as the Compliments Quartet. The first violin's opening gesture has been likened to an elegant bow or curtsy, but beneath that polished surface, Beethoven is already playing with expectations through surprising accents, changes of direction, and the musical wit he had inherited from Haydn. We'll hear the string quartet number 2 in G by Ludwig von Beethoven, Opus 18 number 2, performed by the Ariel Quartet.

Ludwig van Beethoven's String Quartet No. 2 in G, Opus 18, No. 2, performing was the Ariel Quartet. Peaceful Reflections offers a blend of orchestral, chamber, choral, and organ masterpieces. Let Peaceful Reflections become your ideal companion, bringing your Sunday night to a tranquil close, Sundays, 9 p.m. until midnight. The Irish pianist and composer John Field holds an important place in the history of romantic piano music as the musician who established the nocturne as a distinctive genre. Beginning in the early 19th century, Field developed these pieces around a singing melody supported by a gently flowing accompaniment, a sound world that would later be taken up and greatly expanded by Frédéric Chopin. We'll hear Field's nocturnes 4, 5, and 6, all of which date from around 1817. These three pieces come from pianist Alisa Zara Ott's recording of Field's complete nocturnes, released by Deutsche Grammophon in 2025.

pianist Aliza Zahra Ott performing John Field's Nocturnes numbers 4 through 6. Johann Strauss Jr. wrote his Egyptian March, opus 335, during the summer of 1869, while he was once again spending the concert season in Pavlovsk, outside of St. Petersburg. Strauss had built an enthusiastic following in Russia over many years, and he conducted the first performance of this march there in July of 1869 at a benefit concert that he shared with his brother Yosef. The title proved especially timely. Just a few months later, the opening of the Suez Canal focused international attention on Egypt, and when Strauss's march reached Vienna, it was used in a theatrical production called Into Egypt. Musically, Strauss combines the firm pulse of a ceremonial march with the kind of colorful orchestration and memorable melodies that made his lighter concert works so popular. Percussion, including triangle, tambourine, and bass drum, adds to the distinctive character of the score, and Strauss includes one particularly playful surprise. At one point, members of the orchestra themselves are instructed to sing a repeated la-la-la melody along with the music. Here is Johann Strauss Jr.'s Egyptian March, opus 335, performed by the Vienna Philharmonic. They are under the direction of Yannick Nézet-Séguin.

0: The Egyptian March, Opus 335 by Johann Strauss Jr. Yannick Nézet-Séguin conducted the Vienna Philharmonic.
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